did you get to go to the Me Gusta Festival over the weekend? It was just this past Saturday with Sublime, Slightly Stupid, and more, all at Panther Island Pavilion. I have yet to even see pictures of the thing, but I know it was fantastic. So if you did get to go, please leave me a talkback, reach out. I want to know how it was. Here's Sublime right now.

97.1 The Eagle. Just a heads up, we have an Oasis documentary to look forward to. You know, that huge reunion tour they went on just last year. Well, they brought a camera crew along with them. So we'll get to see that footage along with other stuff like sit-down interviews with Liam and Noel Gallagher. So again, this Oasis reunion doc, it's hitting theaters later this year, September 11th.

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Peppers just sold their soul, aka their music. Yeah, they just sold their recorded catalog to Warner Music Group. So get ready to hear their songs in all kinds of commercials. I do feel like that's kind of taboo for an artist to do, right? I mean, they did get $300 million for it, but if you were an artist, would you sell your catalog? Yay or nay?

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Christina Ray, and yes, I hear you. I know you need a favor. How about some concert tickets? I know Godsmack coming to town later this month, May 27th, with Stone Temple Pilots, by the way. But don't get excited. I'm not giving them away. I'm just telling you when you can win them, okay? And it's free to enter to win. 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

So Metallica just set a new attendance record for their first show in Athens at Olympic Stadium. Over 90,000 fans were in attendance, and all I can think of is, I've said it before, but traveling to see your favorite bands is just, it's one of the best things you can do. Can you imagine being at that show in Athens, Greece, at the Olympic Stadium, and watching Metallica on top of it? Just, oh, again, highly recommend traveling to see your favorite band, okay? Speaking of favorite bands, Shinedown, Foo Fighters, Seether, all on the way. Don't go anywhere.

Christina Ray here, and it looks like we have some insights on who the next band at the Sphere will be, and I think you'll like it. It's someone we play on this station. I'll tell you who that is here in about 15 minutes, but right now, here's the latest from Shinedown. Don't forget, we're just a few weeks away from a brand new album that's coming out May 29th, and here's a sneak peek from it. It's Safe and Sound on Eagle.

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Degeneray here, and it looks like Tool could be the next big band to play at the Sphere in Vegas. Their guitarist sat down, did an interview, and he said they were approached to play this year, actually, but they couldn't make it work. Too much going on. So they are on board. They do want to play it. So just, you know, fingers crossed an announcement comes out for next year. Don't forget, Metallica will be at the Sphere this year in October. And if you're going, please post all the videos you can. There's no such thing as too much.

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1: What's up, Dallas-Fort Worth? Neil Sanderson from 3 Days Grace here, and the Eagle has landed. Such awesome news. We can't wait to see you down there. Let's go. Rocks back, baby.

So I'm going to put this in the category of completely unnecessary. Fast and Furious has a TV series officially in the works. Vin Diesel made this announcement just last night, actually. But it is in the works at Peacock. Now, we don't know the plot details just yet. We don't know the cast or anything. But a Fast and Furious TV series is, again, in the works. I would love your feedback. What can they do to make this watchable, please?

Christina right here. I just talked about a Fast and Furious TV show in the works. Not excited about that. I'm sorry. Not yet, anyway. I am excited about this, though. They are doing a reboot of The X-Files. This is going to be on Hulu. Steve Buscemi is in it, Ben Foster, and Amy.

Hey, hopefully you've heard the keywords. They're back. Those keywords could get you $1,000. It's called Go Fund Yourself. And next time you hear one of those keywords, go enter it at 971theeagle.com or in that free iHeart app. And again, you could win $1,000. That's it. So that first keyword will air tomorrow morning at 9 a.m. Do not miss it.

Christina Ray here, and I was lucky enough to go to that Grand Prix of Arlington just a few months ago, the IndyCar Grand Prix, and apparently it went so well that they are bringing it back next year. I was real excited to see that. Bringing it back March of next year, and those tickets do go on sale this summer. Again, I highly recommend. I was just there one day, had a blast. So just keep tabs on it, all right? GPArlington.com.

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That's me reminding you that you can win free Godsmack tickets with The Woody Show tomorrow morning at 8:15. 8:15, set a reminder right now. Christina Ray, thank you so much for spending your Tuesday night with me. Please stay safe for the rest of the night. Would love to see you back here tomorrow. I love you. Bye. Never made

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2: I've just moved recently, so I was transferring over my internet service. I'm there, and the guy says, okay, what's your new address? Give him the street number, all that stuff. And he goes, what's the city, state, and zip code? And I just give him the zip code. Because why?
3: Why? Because it's not necessary.
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2: Right, yeah. Because in the zip code is the city and state. And he goes, what's the city? 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
4: I've just moved recently, so I was transferring over my internet service. I'm there, and the guy says, okay, what's your new address? Give him the street number, all that stuff. And he goes, what's the city, state, and zip code? And I just give him the zip code. Because why?
5: Why? Because it's not necessary.
6: Once he types it in, it'll pop up.
4: 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Because in the zip code is the city and state. 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
5: Yeah, totally.
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6: No, I'm listening to you. 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
1: I just moved recently, so I was transferring over my internet service. I'm there, and the guy says, okay, what's your new address? I give him the street number, all that stuff. And he goes, what's the city, state, and zip code? And I just give him the zip code. Because why?
2: Why? Because it's not necessary.
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1: Right, yeah. Because in the zip code is the city and state. 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Goes, oh, it's in the zip code.
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5: For somebody
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6: Morgan loves rating things, as we all know, on a scale of 1 to 10. Area 51 hiding aliens.
7: Oh, 10 out of 10. This is an easy one. 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
8: Yeah, totally.
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8: No, I'm listening to you. 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
1: I just moved recently, so I was transferring over my internet service. I'm there, and the guy says, okay, what's your new address? I give him the street number, all that stuff. And he goes, what's the city, state, and zip code? And I just give him the zip code. Because why?
2: Why? Because it's not necessary.
3: Once he types it in, it'll pop up.
1: Right, yeah. Because in the zip code is the city and state. And he goes, what's the city? Oh, it's in the zip code.
4: Oh my god!
5: For somebody
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1: 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He's doing
3: 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For somebody who doesn't like to quote waste time.
6: 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That's the first thing I was thinking. 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Now you're on the phone even longer.
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2: Hot, uncomfortable. Hot, but windy. Worse.
3: Like air dry. Oven.
2: Rain, okay. Mm-hmm. Rain, but wind.
3: Yeah.
4: Goes right in your face.
3: Second
2: snow.
3: Rain, yeah.
2: Snow, but wind. Uh-huh. It's worse.
1: The Woody Show.
5: Yeah, Gina's getting plenty of advice.
6: Real advice.
5: On the text from people like Rockstar Yorkie.
7: Oh, wow.
6: Yeah, I haven't seen that
5: one. And other
6: one.
5: People who have Instagrams for their dogs. You know?
6: I haven't seen that one yet.
5: Yeah.
7: Awesome.
5: Which is exactly what we're trying to keep her from becoming, which is a crazy dog person.
8: Now, to be fair, somebody texted in that you and I, Woody, are not getting that large dogs are very different than small dogs.
7: Oh.
8: So we could be getting this all wrong.
6: Okay.
8: Maybe that's the case, Gina.
6: Maybe.
5: Mm. Maybe.
6: Yeah. Or what about Gina's just trying to be a good dog mom? Give her some slack. Yeah. Obviously, half this list won't be done, which is what I was trying to say.
8: I said I applauded your effort.
6: Thank you.
5: Yeah, raising a puppy is not rocket science. It's like the...
8: I can't speak to it. Never had a
5: it's
8: puppy.
5: It's like babies. Like human babies. People make it way more difficult than it is. And I guess if you're going into it and you've never done it before... That's why by the second or third one, you're like, okay.
7: Easy peasy.
5: Like the first kid is like this crazy, you know, routine or whatever.
6: Right.
5: Baby wipe warmers. The third kid's changing his own diaper.
6: Well, and also I think Sammy and Greg can speak to this more than anyone else in this room, that when I don't know something or if it's my first experience doing something, there's
8: every
6: a question
8: variable must be
6: that
8: examined.
6: Won't be. This is who I want to be prepared.
5: Always,
6: I want
5: you
6: to over-prepare.
5: That's why you know we were discussing. If you're just joining us, found this on the printer. Dumbass Tyler brought it in, thinking it was mine. I go, oh, it's not mine, but I think I know who it is. You give that to me.
6: Yeah,
5: brought it. It's a schedule. Basically, every 15 minutes of what to do with this dog.
6: Well, and
5: from 5 a.m. in the morning until 11 p.m. at night,
6: or more. Just,
9: yeah, even then, again at 3:30 in the morning.
5: Yeah.
6: And I want to know what the rules are so I can break them.
5: Follow up from Mother's Day. I just thought this was funny. Somebody said, I sent my mom a Mother's Day text and all she said was thanks.
6: Ooh.
5: I asked her what was wrong and she said the text made her feel undervalued and a call would have been better.
7: Oh, yeah.
9: Yeah,
7: for sure.
6: I mean,
9: okay,
6: I think we can fair. All agree with that.
8: Yeah. That's fair.
5: I don't know, like, what if you're calling later? But like, you wake up in the morning, the first thing you think is like, oh, it's Mother's Day. Hey, happy birthday, Ma. And you'll call later.
9: Well, then say I'll call you later.
7: Okay. I would always call later.
5: I got a card from my 5-year-old that said, I love you, Mom, but I love Dad more.
6: Oh, damn.
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18: What's happening, fellow sports fans? It's Andy West. Let's take a look back on this day in sports history, May 13th. We'll start off in 1958. Stan Musial hits a double to record his 3,000th hit in the St. Louis Cardinals 5-3 win at Wrigley Field. Musial was the first player to reach this milestone with an extra base hit. Jumping ahead today in 2010, the demolition of the original Yankee Stadium was completed. The Cathedral of Baseball served as the home for the New York Yankees and hosted over 100 World Series games, football's New York Giants, and numerous championship fights. And today in 2015, Derek Stepan scores 11-24 into overtime, lifting the New York Rangers past the Washington Capitals 2-1 and into the Eastern Conference Finals. Stepan's wrist shot from the left wing caps a comeback from a 3-1 deficit in the series. The Rangers become the only team to manage that in successive years, doing the same thing to Pittsburgh in the second round in 2014.
17: Now you know. 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

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It's Jacoby from Papa Roach, and you're listening to 97.1 The Eagle. That's right, rocking Dallas-Fort Worth. The Eagle is back. The Eagle has landed.

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4: 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Back tomorrow with an all-new show. Anything you got for us between now and Thursday, we want you to leave that on the After Hours voicemail. That number is 877-44-WOODY. You can also find and follow us on social media. 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
5: Yeah.
4: Greg Gorey.
6: Yes.
4: Parting words of wisdom, please.
6: Yeah, teach your kids not to lie as you tell them that the playground is closed and the ice cream truck is out of ice cream.
5: Yeah.
4: That is true.
5: Always.
4: That's what we say to parents when they hear us talking about something on the show. A show is clearly not for children.
6: Mm-hmm.
4: And we go, well, you're the one that had the radio on, number one. Yeah, but number two... Why all of a sudden do you have this sudden bout with the need to tell the truth?
5: Yeah. The dessert's too spicy. You wouldn't like it.
4: Yeah. Like, hey, Mom, can we go to XYZ later? We'll see.
5: Yeah.
4: No,
5: yeah.
4: You're not even considering it.
5: No.
6: Yeah, the answer's
5: not.
4: You lie there. You lie in a number of other situations.
6: All the time.
4: But when the Woody Show talks about, like, a mouth party.
5: Oh, yeah.
4: All of a sudden you feel the need that you have to explain what that is to your kid.
7: Yeah.
4: And then complain to us about it.
7: Weird.
5: Yeah. And I'll get it.
4: That's your problem. All right. Thank you very much, Greg Gorey.
6: You got it, Woody.
4: Thank you so much for giving The Woody Show some of your valuable time this morning. You know, we love and appreciate you for that. The rest of you guys can suck it. We'll catch you back here on Thursday. Have a great day. SMDMM.
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So you can hit that red talkback mic and holler at me. I have a question. Do you eat ketchup on your tamales? Eva Longoria just did this interview with Bobby Flay, and she does that. He like clutched his pearls in grotesqueness, and she said, no, it's a Texas thing. 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I need to know if anybody else does this. In 21 years of living here, I've never heard of it. We are 97.1 The Eagle.

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1: We're a lot healthier now, though, too, which helps out with the stamina. I mean, I have a trainer in Thousand Oaks when I come home to California, but the insanity, I bring that out on the road, man, and that keeps us all in shape. The whole band does it. And it's cool, man, because, like, we usually do two on, day off, three on, day off, so we do five shows a week. We always work out on show days. I mean, it's kind of part of the regime and what we do. From the time we get up to the time we play the show, we're moving, man.
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I love you guys a lot. It's a good start to our Wednesday. And I got free stuff, all right? 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

0: quick, I told you last hour, Eva Longoria said she puts ketchup on her tamales. And I was like, does anybody else do that? I've been here 21-ish years. I've never seen it.
1: Hey, T, it's Joe Prince. Yes, I put ketchup and Tabasco on my tamales. It's so good. You gotta try it.
0: I'm going to unlock that flavor later. I will do it for you, Joseph. Thank you for checking in. I got C there now. Jelly Roll. Coming up after Chevelle, I'm going to give you Five Finger Death Punch tickets. All right? Just follow my bouncy ball. We are 97.1 The Eagle.

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Mistakes were made by us. 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

Chevelle the Red, I could play on repeat, driving around in a car by myself for at least 4 hours. Windows up, you know? I'm Teresa. We are 97.1 The Eagle. I will play some Five Finger Death Punch coming up, but I want to give you the tickets now. Dickies Arena, September 30. It's an easy win. Open up that iHeart app with the Eagle pulled up. Hit the red mic. You know exactly what to say. Hey, T, hook it up for me. I'll pick one of yous. Good luck.

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And let me jump in now and give a little love to the Rangers. Finally back into that win column. They beat Arizona last night, and they're going to host again tonight. So while they're on that high of a good win, I'd scoop up some tickets and put it on the calendar tonight. Go see a good game while the weather's right and everything's perfection. Metallica time now. 97.1 The Eagle.

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1: It's a great festival. I mean, I think any band that's had a chance to play international festivals, the crowds and the environment, the attitude of like the way these guys put on a show is just different from a lot of 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in Rio is definitely a special one.
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If you're just joining us here at the Eagle, you've got impeccable timing. I'm Teresa, about to kick off 97 minutes of nonstop rock and give you another keyword to win $1,000. 12 o'clock on the dot. 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

Not only is Breaking Benjamin on the road, but they're working on their next album, Something Wicked. New single is out as of today, so dive in. You are not going to be disappointed. When it comes to Breaking Benjamin, I'm Teresa, getting you back to it. 97 minutes of nonstop rock is right here on The Eagle.

If a robot did this, it would sound a lot smoother. 97.1 The Eagle, guaranteed human, with the f*** ups to prove it.

0: Okay, for those of you that have been listening to me, I mean, I've been on the Eagle for a year and a half, maybe. You guys know about my Weezer sucks guy. Whenever or if ever I play Weezer or Pink Floyd, he would always chime in and say, Weezer sucks, Pink Floyd sucks. I have not heard from him in like 3 months. And I, Robert, I think about you. And then I got this just a couple seconds ago.
1: Weezer sucks. That's a fact.
0: He's back!
1: Yes, I'm back.
0: And I didn't even play Weezer. Robert, I'm not even lying when I say this. I miss your voice, and I'm happy you're listening to The Eagle. You hit that red mic as many times as you want.

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And, well, get ready for me to give you $1,000, 1 o'clock on the dot. Then I got some pretty big Pearl Jam news next hour. I'm Teresa. We are the Eagle.

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legit just read that the hacky sack has made a comeback. 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Yeah, do it. 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I'm Teresa. 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
1: I do make animal noises before I go on stage. Yeah, and I've heard other singers, occasionally you'll be in a TV studio doing something and you hear people next to it, and people you really admire and you hear them go, woo, woo, and it's like the cuckoo next door. And it's not, it's somebody really great warming their voice up. And I said, I could never do that. It's really, really, really uncool. I couldn't do that. I couldn't do it in public. I do it now in public. I am making those clucking sounds. If you happen to be in a bathroom near the U2's dressing room, that might be me.
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0: There's another.
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0: No.
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I got some good news about Ghost. 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Good luck.

Okay, this is the most important question I've asked you all day. What's the most popular cereal in the U.S.? A survey was done. I got the list. Shout out your answers. Most popular cereal in the United States of America? Survey says Fruit Loops. That was my guess. I see Cookie Crisp on the list. There is no cereal that destroys your mouth quicker than Cookie Crisp. It's like a meat grinder. It's like eating a cheese grater, honestly. But it's so good. We are 97.1 The Eagle.

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So earlier today, I told you Breaking Benjamin has a new track. They're working on their new album. The Strokes dropped a new single today, and so did Papa Roach. Devil May Cry, it's a Netflix show. The single is for that. If you want to give it a listen and check it out, 971theeagle.com homepage right there on the rock news that you need.

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what? I got to get out of here. I'm Teresa. Thanking you for letting me just, you know, be part of your days. It was fun. I hope I helped you get through your adulting. Ben and Skin are next. Not only do they have all the entertainment and the money, they're giving you Muse tickets today. That's a huge win. So hang out. Enjoy the rest of it. We are 97.1 The Eagle. I'll see you guys tomorrow at 10 a.m. sharp. All right. I love you.

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That's rich. Enter it now at 971

0: Yes, hello and welcome, everybody. It's the world-famous Ben and Skin Show, 97.1 The Eagle, Ben Rogers, Jeff Skin, Wade, Kevin Teardown Turner, and Christina K. Ray, little baby cornbread, Ray. All hands on deck today for what's going to be a fantastic hump day. I can already feel it. Are you guys humping the day?
1: I've been humping it.
0: I was talking to you and KT.
1: Yeah.
2: Thank
0: specifically.
2: You.
1: Christina?
2: No.
1: No, I have a question for you.
2: Yeah.
0: Independently of that.
1: Do you know what professional golfer Mike Schroy would want you to join in a band?
2: In a band?
1: Yeah, if there is any professional golfer out there.
2: Isn't there one named Fleetwood?
1: Yeah. There is one named Fleetwood.
0: Tommy Fleetwood.
2: Tommy
0: yeah.
2: Fleetwood.
1: Looks just like another reason why you should watch House of Haymaker, Ben. Earlier today at our lunchtime House of Haymaker, Mike Soroy joined the cast.
0: Oh!
1: On a hump day.
0: That's a big talent fee.
1: It's a big talent fee, and since it was a hump day, he brought up his girlfriend, Christina.
0: Okay.
1: And he said if any professional golfer on the tour right now if were to start a band with Christina, he would want it to be Russell Henley.
2: Russell Henley.
1: You want to weigh in on this, KT?
3: Russell Henley's looking at him. He's one of the most boring golfers on tour.
2: Really?
3: But he's kind of good. Yeah. And then Harris English on drums.
1: This is the all kind right. of content you get if you watch House of Haymaker
0: that's right.
1: today at noon.
0: Okay. There's a lot to get to here, so this is probably going to run a little bit late.
1: It happens.
0: Just got to tell you that. First of all, the Cowboys were linked to a couple free agents yesterday on the rumor mill. Nothing substantial. And each name made KT throw up in his mouth.
1: Mm-hmm.
0: One of them was Bobby Wagner, the linebacker.
1: Was he 57?
0: He's 35.
1: Okay.
0: Last year had the fourth most tackles of his career.
1: Was he with the Washington Commanders?
0: Yeah. He had over 160 tackles and 4.5 sacks as a 35-year-old.
3: Dan Quinn defense always built around Bobby Wagner.
1: Yeah, and not only that, it's also a bad sign when the linebacker is getting that many tackles. It's like nothing's happening in the backfield at all. There's no sacks. It's all stuff 7 yards downfield.
0: He's still 4.5 sacks for a linebacker. Like, those are good numbers. 2 years ago, he led the league in tackles. So maybe he had something. I don't
3: might
0: know,
3: as well call him up.
0: But you threw up on it.
3: Yeah, well, I don't want him.
0: Yeah. And Joe Mixon. You thought you'd rather have Zeke. But Joe Mixon had 1,000 yards last year.
3: He also hit that girl in the face.
0: That's not why you didn't want him. You didn't want him because he was old. That's an audible you're making.
3: You never like a mysterious season-ending injury either.
0: Yeah.
3: That means something didn't go well
1: how
3: down
1: old,
3: the stretch.
1: How old is Joe Mixon?
3: 29, which means he's 63 for...
1: And dog years.
3: Yeah, and running back years.
0: Yeah.
1: I mean, I'll take him if he's free.
0: He had 1,000 yards in 14 games.
1: All right.
0: You guys are more indie prospects. Give me indie bands nobody
1: no.
0: know about. Give me the indie guys. These are two well-known names.
1: You know exactly how I feel about running backs. I've never deviated on that. I'm not interested in a 29-year-old running back.
0: Still, as a backup, do you think they have enough there? I mean, I don't think they have enough there. I'm not talking about being the lead horse, but I would take a flyer on that.
1: I mean, like I said, I would take him for nothing. If it's not going to impact your salary, Captain, dude, bring Zeke back for nothing.
0: Will you play for free?
3: To play center.
0: Right.
1: Yes.
0: So this morning, you guys are fascinating, man.
1: I have never once deviated on my running back opinion.
3: So, I just believe in Jaden Blue.
0: Right. He seems to be a really smart player. Why would you ever consider anything else? I had a weird interaction with a jogger today.
1: Oh.
0: All right. I would dare say a near conflict. What do you guys think happened?
1: You tried to run him over and said, get out of my way, bitch. Move.
0: Well, first of all, it's unlikely that I was jogging, and then it'd be unlikely that I was jogging at such a pace that I was willing to overtake another jogger.
1: You open your car door and...
3: Well, this had been in a park. What's the setting?
0: I don't know, man. Like, use your imagination. What do you think it was?
3: I like to imagine you in a big monster truck.
0: Right?
1: Honking like, at old people.
0: Like Bigfoot?
3: Yeah. And this is like a different version of the grandma story.
0: Mm-hmm.
3: But I'm going to say you were going out for a walk on the Greenbelt.
0: Okay, and then what might have happened?
3: The guy got up in your space, and you had to show him your hands.
1: Oh, did he brush by you when he jogged by you?
0: I was doing some indie rock style Japanese interval walking one day, and a cyclist tried to, like, he got upset with me for, like, not staying on my side of the sidewalk, so he zipped by me at, like, 80 miles an hour.
1: Is that on the left or on the right?
0: I don't remember.
1: Because I think that matters. I think you're supposed to be on, just like the city streets, you're supposed to be on the right side of the trail if you're headed that direction, right? Just like cars. And maybe maybe you're more in the middle or whatever, and he's like, I'm a biker, know the rules.
0: Well, those situations cause you to pause and say, man, do I need a road rage situation right here? Do I want to fight? Am I willing to go to prison for this? We all have to ask ourselves that question.
3: Well, beef.
0: That's not what happened there in this situation today. In this situation today, I was pulling out of my neighborhood, getting ready to take a right to just leave my neighborhood, just almost right by my house. And I pulled out a little too far. It was a stop sign, and I've made this stop there probably a million times, and usually there's nobody there. But this on this occasion, there was a jogger running down the sidewalk who needed to cross in front of where my car was to get across the street over to the other sidewalk. Does that make sense?
1: It makes sense. I have a question that matters to this.
0: Shoot.
1: Did the jogger pause, or like, you know, because smart joggers will jog in place when they're at an intersection until they know it's time to go.
0: Yeah, and they just kind of jog in place, right?
1: Yes.
0: If they're in good shape.
1: Right.
0: Me, I would like double over, look like I was having a heart attack, maybe sneak in some sausage bites.
1: I don't agree with the jogger that just runs at the same speed across an intersection and you're supposed to adapt to them. I think that's wrong.
0: Okay, that might have been what happened here. The reality is there's never anyone there, so, and it's hard to see a jogger in that situation off my periphery vision, but I did pull out a little too far. I was blocking the lane across the road.
1: Right.
0: The imaginary bridge from one sidewalk to the next on a residential street.
1: Yes.
0: So I pulled out a little too far, and by the time I saw him, I was like, oh no, he's going to keep coming. I'm blocking him. My bad. He can either go in front of my car or behind my car, but my car is directly in his way.
1: Yeah.
0: And I felt really bad.
1: Yeah.
0: And as he ran by, he was pissed off, and he punched my car.
3: Whoa!
0: Kind of slapped it. It wasn't super hard, like a dent, but he did, like, maybe it was an open hand slap to my car.
2: Dude, in Texas, that's brave.
0: Yeah.
2: Also dumb of him to just keep running and not even stop.
1: That's where I have a problem. Like, two people can be in the wrong at the same time.
0: Yeah.
1: You're in the wrong for going too far past the stop sign. He's in the wrong if he just plowed at his same velocity through an intersection because he's a jogger.
2: Seriously.
1: That's not right.
2: That's really unsafe.
0: So he slapped my car really hard.
1: Jacked up guy?
0: He looked to be maybe 35 to 42 years old in really good shape, running at a high pace.
1: That's the kind of guy you got to shoot in the ankle.
0: Pretty sure he would have kicked my ass.
1: Yeah, you got to shoot that guy in the ankle.
0: But anyways, I rolled down my window. What do you think I did?
3: Hey!
2: Yeah.
0: What do you think I did?
1: I think you said, nice ass.
0: No.
2: Sorry about that, man. My bad.
0: Exactly.
2: That's what you said.
0: Man, so sorry about that. My bad. He never turned around. Kept running.
2: What a dude.
0: He just kept running.
1: AirPods?
0: I don't know.
1: I bet AirPods. I have to sometimes I'll talk to my son for an entire minute and a half before I realize he hadn't heard a word I said.
0: I realistically felt terrible. I was like, it's my fault. Now, the slap to the car was egregious.
1: You got to get revenge for that.
0: But he didn't go quite so hard. But anyways, you think I handled that right, or should I have gone to prison over it? Should I have gotten into a fight in the street over it?
1: It should have been a lot like when that guy, we had that news report from Wichita Falls where that guy's like, man, I had to prove I wasn't gay to that guy.
0: That's right. Anyways, that's how my day started. Coming up next, where are you going to take some things Skin is tracking?
1: Has your alien conversation changed lately?
0: Okay, let's talk about that next. We'll do that next right here on 97.1 The Eagle. Before we get there, let's talk about our friends at Prosper Ford. 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I talked to our buddy Edwin Rivera there this morning. 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And you do just take the toll way the whole way. 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

0: Ben and Skin Show, 97.1 The Eagle. Thanks for hanging out with us today. We do have Muse tickets that will be given away at some point in the show today. Be listening. Have the free iHeart app because you'll use that TalkBack feature in order to try to win these tickets. Who does Netflix really want to roast? KT has the answers next, but right now it's time for this.
1: Another edition of Things Skin is Tracking.
0: All right, first, I think in order to have this conversation, we need to establish generational boundaries, okay?
2: Okay.
0: So I want to go to what age was Christina? You're the same age as KT, about a little bit younger, but same demo. About how old were you when you started thinking about the possible existence of aliens?
2: It was when my parents watched X-Files because it would completely freak me out. Still have PTSD when I hear that song. So, I don't know, maybe 7 or 8 years old.
0: So
2: I was young.
0: Been on your consciousness for a while.
2: Oh, yeah.
0: Now, where do you stand on that? Do you believe there are aliens that have come to our planet?
2: I don't know about they've actually been here, but I do think they exist, absolutely.
0: Have you always believed in extraterrestrial life and UFOs?
2: And I've been terrified of them, yes.
0: Okay, where are you on the spectrum, KT? When did it enter your consciousness, and how do you feel about it?
3: Men in Black, age 8, 1996.
0: Okay, have you since then, have you believed in this sort of thing, or have you been a skeptic?
3: Pretty skeptical until the last 10 years.
0: Okay, that's kind of where I'm going on this. I like this. So you think in the last 10 years, it's changed?
3: Yeah.
0: Okay, has what aliens are changed for you?
3: No.
0: Okay.
3: I've always thought, I mean, like, obviously, life in space, like, that's a little different, but as far as aliens being here, I've always thought it would be like them walking among us. We just didn't know they were aliens.
0: Which is Men in Black.
3: Yeah.
0: Okay. When you were skeptical, back in your skeptical days, what did you think of people that like believed in UFOs and aliens and stuff?
3: I thought they were kooks.
0: Okay.
3: I thought they were people looking for something in the JFK thing, conspiracy theorist. And then I read the Epstein files.
0: Okay. That's changed you
3: Which
0: forever.
3: Have been kind of out for, you know, longer than when they were released this year.
0: Right. Mm-hmm. Ben is probably very similar to me because we grew up, we were 7 years old when Close Encounters of the Third Kind came out.
4: Just rewatched that the other night with my wife, too.
0: Had she seen it before?
4: No.
0: Did she like it?
4: She thought it was too long.
0: Okay.
4: Yeah.
0: Did you guys watch the director's cut?
4: I don't know. It was great, though.
0: I love that movie.
4: It's always been, and it's always just been a thing for my entire life. So,
0: yeah.
4: To me, I've always thought it was crazy. This notion that the galaxy, the universe is so huge and that we're the only life form, that just seemed ludicrous to me.
0: Yeah. And had you ever spent much time thinking about what UFOs are, what aliens are, and all that kind of stuff?
4: So my parents are from Roswell.
0: Oh, yeah.
4: They're from Roswell, New Mexico, where the infamous spaceship crash or whatever. So it's always been something that I've thought about. And I've always thought that it's probably humans in the future time traveling back.
0: So you've always thought that?
4: I've always thought that.
0: Oh, wow. Okay. I feel like that's a more recent thing for people. For the longest time, there was talk about, you know, the technology that it would take to get you here because time equals distance, right? Like you learn that in math. And so it seems, all right, it's very difficult. They must have, and then in Star Wars, they have hyperspace, for example. But I feel like it's just more readily accepted now. Just in casual conversation with people, talking about extraterrestrials, UFOs, what they could be, where they're from, and all of that. And I also feel like a shift in the conversation happened with The Matrix because of people trying to understand reality in a different way. And the reason this is on my radar is, you know, my wife is watching a lot of this stuff now. And she just casually makes jokes like, okay, so the aliens are, they created us, right? Which, that's a very post-Matrix thing.
2: Okay.
0: That's a very, we're a simulation, we're a game for a higher species and all that stuff.

0: The reason I think it's us traveling back is because they're not trying to harm us.
1: Mm, yeah.
0: Like with that technology, they're just flying, doing loops around our F-15s and stuff, like, and not doing anything.
1: Yeah.
0: I mean, if they wanted to, they have that technology, they could easily destroy us.
1: Yeah. And I think also it really, if you believe in evolution, it very much ties in evolution. If you believe that humans evolved from hairy monkeys and you look at the what a humanoid alien is be, it's a logical thing that biology and disease could transform you in a certain way to start looking like that. Like, you can do the old Charles Darwin line and make it go there if you wanted it to go there. And now we're in the nuclear age. How does that change? Mutations, all those kinds of things. Like, it opens up this other giant conversation. But the thing that's so interesting to me is when I was growing up, the way people would treat people that talked about aliens and stuff.
2: Yeah, that was like the Bigfoot and Loch Ness Monster crowd.
1: And now it's just very casual conversation.
2: Yeah.
1: And I think a big part of it, too, is those, you know, hearings, those congressional hearings from a couple years ago. And I do think, we've talked about this a couple times, I do think a lot of it is coming to a head with Disclosure Day.
3: Next month,
1: it's June.
3: Yep.
1: I can't wait to see how it all unfolds. Then, of course, we have Wimby, who's an alien.
3: Yeah. June 12th.
0: Yeah. Clearly. All right, there you have it. Things Skin is Tracking. Coming up next, KT, we're going to take us in the entertainment headlines.
3: We now know who Netflix actually wanted to roast. Next on 97.1.
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0: Eagle.
1: All right, we got some food news coming up at 4 o'clock. Food news you can use. Foods that local chefs cannot stand. Coming up in 10 minutes, it's Christina's Cookie Jar. Some music movies that we all should be looking forward to. But right now, it's time for this.
2: Entertainment headline.
3: A little more fallout from the Netflix roast of Kevin Hart. It was reported today by Variety that Netflix first reached out before Kevin Hart. They asked Paul McCartney.
4: God, that would have been horrible.
5: Right? Why?
1: Why? Why would anyone? That's just a nice, sweet old man.
4: I think if you also, I brought this up yesterday, if you guys had seen that Man on the Run documentary, you'd be double what the F, because he is a guy that was inside his head about what people said about him. Like, he very much cared.
1: Why not Paul Simon? Why not the Pope?
4: I actually think...
3: The Pope would be funny.
4: I actually think Paul Simon would go with it. He was always on a lot of funny... Dude, he did a lot of funny bits.
1: Seems like a tiny, sweet man.
3: Yeah, he's so old now.
4: I know Ben has seen this. Have y'all seen the video for You Can Call Me Al?
5: No.
3: Oh, yeah.
4: With him and Chevy Chase? Mm-hmm. It's really funny.
1: That's not too far from Shane Gillis destroying you.
3: Yeah.
5: Same thing.
3: Like, guys like Tony Hinchcliffe, whose approval rating is... it's so extreme. No one is down the middle on Tony Hinchcliffe.
1: No.
3: They either love him or hate him. So, like, I don't know. Jeff Ross, the Roastmaster General, said they asked Paul McCartney because he said a Paul McCartney roast would be good for the world because everyone loves him.
1: Oh, God.
3: Hey, if we're just like, who are we going to call? I guess first pick and then move down to until you get to Kevin Hart.
4: So how many other people do you think were in line between McCartney and Kevin Hart?
3: I don't know. One of the names was Will Smith.
4: Oh, my God.
5: Wow.
3: Which I think might have been good for Will Smith. I don't think he could have handled it.
1: Right.
3: But I think it would have been good for his image.
5: I agree. And doesn't he have another movie kind of coming out? Like,
3: I'm not sure. Maybe.
5: Okay. Yeah. I could just be making that up.
3: It couldn't hurt. Right?
4: I wish there was data somewhere where we could see how the general public currently feels about Will Smith. Like, if you could compare it to 3 years ago to now.
1: Yeah.
4: I mean, are we too close to this and we care more about it than your average person and they don't care?
5: I would like to know who doesn't think of the whole Oscar slap moment.
4: Yeah, like, what does that do to your... Because before, he was happy-go-lucky. Oh, everybody likes Will Smith. I'm going to go watch his movie.
5: Yeah.
4: And that was like a big pull-back-the-curtain moment.
3: Yeah, I don't know. Some other people, or the other story that's come out of this is, I'm sorry, Jeff Ross did mention Stevie Wonder was another one.
5: No.
3: And he wanted to name it Stevie Wonder, You've Got to Hear It to Believe It. But he might have just been doing jokes for interviews. But it is funny to roast someone like, who's like an icon and very old. And then you could get people to turn up for the dais because they couldn't get anyone to come do this.
1: Mm-hmm.
3: It's very clear to me that they were struggling to get, like, big A-listers to go do this. Michael Che dropped out of it. He was going to do it, and he dropped out of it.
1: I saw his quote. Yeah. Do you have that?
3: I think it was... I don't have the quote in front of me.
1: He was saying something about how white people and black people roast people differently.
3: He was doing a joke, yeah.
1: And white people, he's like, black people are like making fun of your shoes, and white people are like talking about racism, rape. Like, it's all. And then Barry's like, God. Like,
3: yeah, okay, I have it in front of me now because someone sent this to me today because there was another comedian who was like dogpiling on Michael Che. I thought Michael Che was just doing an Instagram joke like he always does with carousels.
1: Mm-hmm.
3: So it's one line at a time because here's what he did say on Instagram. And it's like, white guys and black people joke different. Black guy roast, like, look at this guy's shoes. White roast are like slavery, math, slain teens, sex crimes, slurs, family secrets. And then if you turn the page on the Instagram one more time, he goes, white guys don't get a F about their shoes. It's like he was leading to that. And they're like, oh, Michael Che's being a big P about the roast. And I was like, no, he was just doing a thing.
1: He's accurate, though. I mean, it's like, it's like some of the stuff that, like, roasting someone about their husband's suicide, some of that stuff just felt like it was too far and unnecessary.
3: So
4: I think to I think it's very much like in the roast, and part of this has come out of the political movement of the last 6 years where people feel like the left and cancel culture. I mean, you find a comedian that didn't act persecuted during that stretch time. Like, think about how many stories were, I mean, comedians were acted like they were being persecuted. It was no longer an analysis of what their material was. It was, oh, you're just coming after me because of cancel culture. So they all got in line and latched on to that whole thing. And the roast was like their safe space. And so it very much was, to Ben's point, when the substitute teacher shows up and it's like, we're going insane in the classroom today. That's what's happened, and then all of it came out of the whole cancel culture stuff.
3: I guess I don't really have a problem like making jokes about people who are there, right? But then like Tony Hinchcliffe did like a whole George Floyd thing, which was like, well, that felt like really like you just wanted to get something off your chest there,
0: right? It's totally unnecessary,
3: and he's got that reputation as well. I know Pete Davidson did the thing though where he called Kanye a gay Nazi, and I was like, well, Pete actually has kind of earned that joke.
4: He has.
3: Because he's gone through it. So, like, I don't know.
4: He was in the scope. He's speaking about his own personal life.
3: It's a weird unwritten, or there's just like a weird line there. And yeah, Paul McCartney, the roast of Paul McCartney would be funny. I think you'd get more people up there. Dude, Big Jay Oakerson, Naeem Lynn. Like, even going to Chelsea Handler, I'm like, dude, we are reaching pretty far.
0: Yeah, but think about what you're asking a celebrity to go through.
4: Right.
0: Yeah. We're going to get the most, these people throwing hatchets at your nuts and, for no reason.
4: And keep in mind, all these celebrities have a whole PR team that's like, do not do this. Now, one person who very much could benefit from this, Diana Rossini.
3: Oh, yes.
0: Oh.
4: The Diana Rossini celebrity roast.
0: Yeah.
4: And it's all NFL reporters roasting her.
5: Man.
3: Or Vrabel.
4: Yep.
0: All right. There you have it. There's the entertainment headlines. Christina, where are you going to take us in the cookie jar?
5: Some music-related movies to put on your radar next on The Eagle.
0: Before we get there, thank you to Frankel & Frankel, Mark Frankel, Scott Frankel, and Gene Burkett. Those are the three partners at Frankel & Frankel. Caught up with Gene Burkett this morning. Man, just such a great guy. All those guys are fantastic human beings, good friends of ours. 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

0: Ben and Skin Show, 97.1 The Eagle. Thanks for hanging out with us today. We have Muse tickets we're going to be giving away later in the show. A two-parter food news coming up. What do local chefs hate from the food world? We have the details on that, but right now it's time for this.
1: It's time to pop the top. Reach your hands in and grab a treat from Christina's

0: So last year, one of the biggest tours, I guess you could argue, was Oasis with their reunion tour.
1: Yeah.
2: For sure.
0: First time they were together in, Jesus, like 20 years, close to it. Well, while they were on the tour, there were cameras there with them, following them around, and we are finally going to see that footage.
3: Yes.
0: Not just that footage of them on this tour, but also some sit-down interviews with both Liam and Noel, which is pretty exciting.
3: I want to see it.
0: Yeah.
3: I had two friends who went to shows, one in Europe and one in California, and they both reported back with, that was the greatest show I've ever been to in my entire life.
2: Cool.
0: Well, I'm interested to see the chemistry between them, too, throughout that entire tour. Anyway, so it is coming to select theaters and IMAX, which is probably the way to see it, September 11th. And then streaming on Disney Plus later this year.
2: I think I need to force myself to do an Oasis deep dive. I feel like I know, 12 to 15 of their songs just because they're out there so much. And I like them fine. I don't love them, but it's not like I hate them. But I've never heard a song like, okay, I really want to do the deep dive. I want to go listen to every song on every album and see what the whole thing's about. Because they are so wildly popular. And I've never done it. But maybe I do want to. Maybe I'll do it before this movie comes out.
3: It's two huge albums and then just a lot of blah.
2: Yeah.
0: What are the two huge ones in your opinion, KT?
3: Morning Glory and what's the other one called? What's My Story, Morning Glory? And I forget what the other one's called.
2: The one right after.
3: Definitely Maybe, I think.
2: Yeah, okay.
4: God, Wonderwall is closing in on 3 billion streams on Spotify.
3: God.
2: What is that, 94? What year did that come out? 95? Y'all remember?
0: I don't remember, but I was just going to agree with you because Wonderwall, Champagne Supernova. Like,
2: same album.
0: I know their main big hits, but that's it.
2: Yeah.
0: Live and forever. I'd probably
4: don't
0: love
4: them. Don't Look Back in Anger.
3: Yeah.
2: That's a cool song.
3: Supersonic's dope. Yeah, they got a bunch of good songs.
2: I mean, it's interesting because I think I told you guys this, when those Billy Joel documentaries were on HBO, it's so good. And in my mind, I'd completely stopped paying attention to Billy Joel by the time I got to high school. Mm-hmm. And they were playing in the documentary all these songs from the 90s when I was only listening to like rap and stuff. I knew every one of those songs. And I was not actively trying to listen to Billy Joel at all, but those songs are just freaking everywhere. And so you end up knowing all of them.
0: Yeah. But anyway, this Oasis documentary, they don't have a title for it yet, but it is coming to theaters September 11th. Another movie, and I think I mentioned this right at the beginning when they started filming it, but Green Day has a movie coming out, and they've changed the name 3 times.
2: Ah.
0: It was originally called New Year's Rev, then they just changed it to Nimrods just last month, and now the official title is Nimrods, a Green Day comedy.
3: Wonderful.
0: And this is coming to theaters August 14th. Now, it's not like a documentary on Green Day at all, but Green Day is in the film. It's these 3 guys who are in a band, and they think that their band is opening up for Green Day on New Year's Eve. So they have to drive all the way from L.A. to New York City, and it just kind of follows them. So it's just a road trip, fun movie, and they did the big concert scene with Green Day actually up here in Oklahoma. Because I remember they had a casting call, and I was on the fence. I was like, man, it's maybe a 4-hour drive. It's not too far from here. But they needed people to stay there for like a whole day or two to film it. Anyway, so this is finally coming out again August 14th, and I'm looking forward to that.
2: I like movies that the narrative is based around real people or, a real event or something. I never ended up seeing that Nick Cage thing. Did you see that?
4: The immense pressure of unbelievable talent or something like that. I saw parts of it.
2: It didn't grab you?
4: It didn't grab me, but it was all right. I think it was good for him to do it.
2: The premise from the outside looked awesome. And then I've told you guys this a jillion times, one of my all-time favorite movies is Being John Malkovich.
4: Mm-hmm.
2: And he has to give himself to the movie, be in the movie, and then allow people in his head. But I think those are really fun things, like when the band or the actor or the entity becomes a part of the storyline. I think that's cool.
3: Those are not one of the music movies I thought you were going to mention.
0: Oh, really?
3: Do you have another one?
0: Is there another? Well, I want to say real quick that Jenna Fisher and Angela Kinsey of The Office, they're going to be in this Green Day movie as well.
3: Oh, nice.
0: But what's the one I missed?
3: Angela Kinsey of Archer City, the home of the Archer City Limits Music Festival.
2: Yep.
3: Mm. Paul Rudd is in a music movie where he's a wedding singer. This comes out in 2 weeks. Where he's a wedding singer, and his song gets stolen by a fading pop star, and the pop star is Nick Jonas. and it looks like a comedy slash psychological thriller. Oh my God. The trailer's really good. It's called Power Ballad. That's in 2 weeks.
0: Sounds good. Okay.
3: I thought you were going to be talking about that.
0: Okay. No. But I'll go see that.
3: I will too.
0: Love to.
4: Yeah. Hell yeah. Thank you, Christina.
0: Yeah.
4: There's the cookie jar. Coming up next in the food news, food that local chefs can't stand. That's next on the Eagle.
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4: Dallas Morning News, did a little article. Sarah Blaskovich on the case here. The article is titled, Overrated Dallas Restaurateurs Dish on the Most Annoying Ingredients. And it's really about foods that they don't really like to put in their foods, probably. One of them, do you guys like seltzer water? Because that's one that gets thrown out here by...
2: like seltzers or just...
4: Yeah, like seltzers.
2: So
4: yeah.
2: I like seltzers. I like Happy Dead.
5: I feel like you have to have them in case you get a stain on your clothes.
2: All right. That's always been the thing. That'll get it.
5: Yeah.
2: But like, is that like carbonated water?
4: Just water. Like Waterloo, like Bubbly.
2: Yeah.
4: Those brands.
5: I like them better in theory than actually when I drink them. What I find is that when I start drinking, I'm like, man, I sure wish I had some water right now.
6: They don't taste good without tequila or vodka.
2: Mm-hmm.
6: In my opinion.
4: The CEO... and guy who works over at a place called Apothecary on Greenville Avenue says lobster. Doesn't like it.
6: I don't like lobster either, man.
5: I love lobster.
2: I love lobster, too.
5: And I like lobster bisque.
4: Mm. Why don't you like lobster, Christina?
6: I don't know. I've had it a few times. I've had it. I'm like, eh. I like crab way better. Salmon. A lot of other fish over
5: well,
6: lobster.
5: Hold on. You can't combine crustaceans and fish. It's illegal.
6: Okay, I'm sorry.
5: Yeah.
6: I'll dump that.
5: No, but okay. While we stay on crustaceans, I'm with Ben on this. I ain't into mud bugs.
2: Dude, it's too much work. It's like you work your ass off for an eighth of a chicken nugget.
5: Yeah, what I usually do is I'm like, man, I think I just want one of those potatoes that are in there.
2: People are like, nah, suck on the head. Get all the brain juice out of there. That's what's really delicious. I'm like, really?
5: Yeah.
2: Why don't you just eat a roach?
5: So I'm low on those, but I'm high on crab and lobster, and I definitely F with shrimp. And I know shrimp is the cockroach of the ocean, but man, I love it. I love shrimp.
4: Shrimp's great.
5: I love prawns.
4: This guy does say, he says, food tastes great when it is the most, when it's the most itself and paired with complementing flavors. If people won't eat something without it coming from a butter jacuzzi, then I can't justify paying $50 a pound for it.
2: That's fair.
5: What a great band name, Butter Jacuzzi.
4: Butter Jacuzzi's good.
2: That's fair. Like anything you eat that you drown in butter is going to taste somewhat good.
5: Okay, along those same lines, how do you guys feel about just eating a plain baked potato?
2: Man, not interested.
6: Yeah, too starchy.
4: Yeah. It's not what I'm looking for, but I'll do what I got to do.
5: What if it just has pepper on it?
2: Nah, can't do it.
5: Do you need butter and do you have to have sour cream?
2: No, I just need a little butter, something on there to break it up.
4: A little shredded cheese on there, you know? Let's get crazy.
5: Let's get weird.
2: I'd way prefer a sweet potato to a potato.
5: I don't know why. Maybe I need to circle back. Mm. I'm not a big sweet potato guy. Wifey loves sweet potatoes.
6: Sorry.
4: I've recently gotten I've opened my
5: palate?
4: Mouth. Mm-hmm. A little more for sweet potatoes, but I think I don't like that they're shaped weird. You know, that's they're just very oblong.
2: It has nothing to do with...
4: It's just odd.
2: You don't have to intake it. You just eat it.
4: I know. It's just something weird about it. I don't know. Too much preparing of a potato, though.
5: Yeah. I'm going to circle back on sweet potatoes this weekend.
6: You should. I love them, and I can't get Mike to like them or try them again.
4: I have another one on this list here. Truffle oil. The guy who runs the bread club in Uptown, and its Michelin-starred neighbor, Mamani, says, doesn't like it. Doesn't like truffle oil.
2: truffles, like the mushrooms that are buried that pigs go find.
5: Mm-hmm.
2: Yeah, I'm out.
5: That's what they come from. I've had magic truffles before.
2: Mm-hmm.
5: At that Italian restaurant in New York, is one of the best things I've ever put in my mouth, but they were flown in from Italy.
2: I think I'd like some ruffles flown in from Italy. But
5: do you like shrooms?
2: Somewhat. If I'm eating a steak or something, I don't mind having some shrooms with it.
5: Yeah.
4: I don't like mushrooms at all. I have one that's very, very problematic. Her name is Chef Anastasia Quinones Pittman.
5: Let's go.
4: She says that she doesn't like nachos.
5: Man, what a bitch.
6: Yeah, no, I agree.
4: Hey, man.
5: Well, I'm sorry.
2: No, he's right. Skin's right. What a total bitch.
5: But what does that even mean, I don't like nachos? That means it's kind of like if someone says they don't like Mexican food. You're like, okay, you don't like beans and cheese and meat? I don't understand.
6: I was agreeing that I don't like nachos, not that she's a bitch.
2: Oh, really?
6: Yes.
2: Oh, it's a bitch thing.
6: No.
2: Just kidding.
6: But thanks, Ben.
5: What do you mean you don't like nachos?
6: Because
5: you don't like chips and cheese and meat?
6: It's just a step. No, I like all of those things, but you can never eat it before something gets soggy and gross at the bottom of it. There's
2: Let
6: no
2: her
6: way.
2: Cook. She's making some good points
6: Thank
2: in there.
6: You.
2: But this is why Skin is fixed to this.
5: This is where I win.
2: Yeah.
5: You take the 5 extra minutes and make each nacho individually.
4: Nachos compuestos?
5: What?
2: Is that
4: about nachos compuestos?
2: Does that compuesto mean by
4: that's
2: itself?
4: That's different.
2: So, Christina, you made a valid point.
6: Thank you.
2: When you stack it all up, it can get soggy, and that's why Skin is a real innovator in the space.
5: You got to get, it's just like they do at a nice restaurant. Not a nice, but like the difference in a fast food Mexican restaurant and going to Gloria's or whatever, is each individual nacho, you don't just put a bunch of chips and stack crap on it. Each individual nacho is dressed separately.
4: Well, here's what she said in the article, if you guys want to. Just thinking about what you guys said earlier.
2: Oh, God.
5: Ben.
4: She said, quote, I cannot stand a mile-high pile of dry chips with some melted cheese on top.
5: Okay.
4: But hear me out. Nachos compuestos are where it's at.
5: What is that?
4: Individual nachos.
2: Okay.
6: Oh.
2: I'd like to apologize on behalf of Skin for calling her a bitch.
5: I'm going
2: to
5: reach
2: like
5: out.
2: She was really on point with that.
5: I'm going to reach out to her and say, hey, I called you a bitch before I heard your entire thought. Which makes me just like Pat McAfee.
2: It's going to be just like me apologizing to that Rangers player who had never heard of me in the clubhouse. Apologizing for my opinion. He didn't speak English and never heard of me and didn't care.
5: Man, I said you'd never make the majors and that they should trade you now. And he's like, who is this man?
2: I don't know what's happening.
4: I have more of this, plus a shocking new thing happening in the world of smoothies. Next on 97.1 The Eagle.
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0: Ben and Skin Show, 97.1 The Eagle. All right, we've moved around the sports to 15 minutes from now. We got to talk about LeBron. But let's get back to this food news that Kevin is making us all hungry for.
1: Mm-hmm. Yeah, Dallas Morning News article, and Sarah Blaskovich interviewed a bunch of people in the restaurant world about food and ingredients they can't stand. One of them came up, this is from the guy who owns Mamani, again, the Michelin-starred place, Mamani. He says, get out of here, hot honey.
0: Interesting.
2: Yes. Why would you? I love hot honey. Now, we did go to a place the other day for Mother's Day. Is that the Star?
0: Taco Bell?
2: Yeah, it's called Taco Bell.
1: Star.
0: No, I think I know. Is it that Southern cuisine
2: place?
0: Yeah,
2: it's a Southern cuisine.
0: Tupelo honey?
2: Yeah, Tupelo honey.
1: I like Tupelo honey.
2: And the idea of hot honey, I think, is a little bit better than what she got. It was like hot lava honey. She got like a chicken and waffles thing or something, and it actually tasted like more like Tabasco than it did like honey.
1: Yeah.
2: So I think you can go too far with it, but it's interesting that somebody has a problem with it.
0: Go ahead. No, you go ahead.
1: Well, he's saying it's overused on pizza, and he says I've even seen it on pasta, which is too much.
0: I wouldn't do that. How do we feel about waffles and fried chicken together?
1: I've never been a huge fan of mixing sweet and savory.
2: I don't mind. We went to, we were in L.A., we went to
0: Roscoe's.
2: Yeah. Yeah. And I made my kids try it, and everybody loved it.
0: My problem with it is I want it, I'm falling asleep 3 minutes into it.
2: Oh, yeah, it's heavy.
0: I mean, what in the holy F? It's just so much.
3: It's way too much. I never finish it if I ever get it.
0: Yeah. Mm-hmm.
3: Never.
0: It's good for the first minute or so, and then I'm like, I think I made a bad decision.
2: Maybe just before bedtime.
0: Yeah, or during bed.
1: Chef and restaurant owner Janice says, quote, I'm just going to say it.
0: Oh.
4: Say it.
1: And then Sarah responded with, say it. Mm-hmm. And then she responded with, the State Fair of Texas deep fried everything situation is silly and gross.
0: Preach.
1: And it serves no real culinary purpose.
0: I'm with her. Preach, girl.
2: It is just trying to trick up more fried things like fried butter sticks.
0: It's one of those things where I'm like, who's going to have more than one bite of this?
2: Although, funnel cake goes hard.
0: I like funnel cake.
1: Funnel cake, dope. So good.
3: And the fried Oreos are fantastic.
0: To me, funnel cake is a Nolan's thing. Mm.
1: It's also got this thing that kind of tricks you to thinking it's not as heavy as it is because it's lightweight.
0: Funnel cake.
1: But you're really just eating a bunch of dough.
3: Batter. Yeah.
1: Batter.
0: Usually it's kind of got some air pockets in it. Maybe that has something to do with it. But I had a real weird thing happen on Mother's Day. We went to lunch with my sweet mom. And midway through my meal of me eating crepes, she asked me if I liked crepes.
1: I like crepes. A little crepe Suzette.
0: Like, yes, I do like the thing I ordered. So, happy Mother's Day.
1: The last thing, this has taken off. I mean, this was on the Today Show website this morning, which I often don't check. Smoothie King's unveiled a new smoothie called the Grillo's Pickle Smoothie.
0: Mm.
1: Christina?
3: Okay. They're going too far with the pickle. Like, everything is pickle flavored now.
0: Yep.
3: Which I do enjoy pickle flavored things, but it's just too much now. Kind of like the fast food at the fair. The fried food at the fair.
0: By the way, we went to dinner at Maple and Motor last night. Met my dad.

0: over there for a burger. And have y'all had Maple and Motor Burgers?
1: Oh, yeah.
2: Which, the OG?
0: Well, it's the same people.
2: Yeah, but there's a difference.
0: Tell me about it. What is it?
2: I had a bad experience at one that wasn't the OG one.
0: Oh,
2: but I've only had great experiences at the OG one.
0: Yeah. Well, I guess I'd forgotten this. When they put pickles on your burger, they chop it up relish style.
1: Ooh.
0: And I really liked it.
1: How about that?
0: Yeah.
1: Fancy.
0: Really liked
1: it. Yeah, everybody says that's one of the best burgers in town.
0: I co-sign. I think it's awesome.
3: That's good food news today for you. Yeah,
1: that's going to do it.
0: What about the smoothie thing you said?
2: It's happening, and people are talking about it a lot. And outlets like the Today Show.
1: Yeah. Pickled smoothies.
2: Savannah
1: pickled
2: Guthrie's
1: smoothies.
2: Like, here's a pickle smoothie. Like,
1: that's
2: it's weird, but that's what's happening.
0: Yep.
1: And that's Kevin Turner with That's What's Happening. Coming up next, let's go around the sports. Shall we have a LeBron-versation? Shall we? That's next. Before we get there, here's Kevin.
2: I've got to come to grips with something, guys. I'm gonna be real honest. I think it takes a lot of courage to do what I'm about to do. A lot of people will just go run and hide. I'm not very good at making predictions on what the Rangers are about to do because I, on my Sports Predict free pool on the Sports Predict app, I had the Rangers not scoring a lot of runs last night. Turns out they open up the roof, the ball starts traveling.
0: Insane.
2: You know, start hitting home runs and things like that. Meanwhile, my free pool over on Sports Predict, I'm down there on the bottom. Wow. I'm a power bottom down there. You know? I got to work my way back up to the top because we do a weekly baseball pool at sportspredict.com/eagle and on the Sports Predict app. I'm checking that leaderboard. 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We can beat up on the Astros. 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The NHL pool is happening as well. 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
2: 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I'm here to help.
3: 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The great Edwin Rivera at Prosper Ford. Caught up with him this morning and looking for a vehicle for my wife. You know, if you have a particular type of used car you're looking for, he can look for them in these auctions. And when he finds one, man, make the purchase, and now you've found the car you've been looking for. 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All right, the Today game's coming up in 10 minutes. Then we'll cuss the Cowboys, but right now, it's time for this.
4: Now let's go around the sports. KT Fun Tweets has all the sports, yeah.
5: So what's LeBron going to do?
6: That was pretty good, Kevin. Setting the table there.
3: I could hear you saying that in the break room. Walking in there, some ladies making coffee.
6: Yeah. What's LeBron going to do?
3: What do you think LeBron's going to do?
6: Are you following this closely, Kevin?
5: No.
6: Okay.
5: I mean, I know he's a free agent.
3: I am. I'm fascinated by it. I think it's one of the most interesting stories in sports because you have a guy, we've talked about this, you have a guy who is arguably the most popular player in the history of his sport. He's in the discussion. He's still playing well into his 40s. Presumably, this will be his last season. It could be a farewell tour, which is a huge marketing bonanza for any team he's on. But clearly, with Luka on the Lakers, they're going in a different direction. It probably doesn't make sense for LeBron to be a part of that team because you can't have him, Luka, Austin Reeves, and him out there together because they're all terrible defensively at this point. So, really, the Lakers need to go in a different direction. And so, LeBron is free to go anywhere he'd like, but very few teams would have the cap space to just sign him unless he's willing to play at a massive discount. So, does he just walk away and retire without fanfare? Or does he go to a terrible team and get a big payday? Is he willing to go be an inexpensive role player on a good team? It's a fascinating situation.
6: Yeah, and at the heart of all of it, like, you know, he could go be a Bull or a Brooklyn Net if he wanted to be. Like, is that how he wants to end his career? Do you guys know how long he's been a Laker?
3: 8 years.
6: 8 years.
3: Longest stretch with any team, right?
6: I think that's right. Consecutively, mm-hmm. Right? Like, I think he played in Cleveland for more than 8 years, but it wasn't consecutively. I could be wrong about that. I'd have to go back and add those years up. But does he want that? Like, does he want to go get as much money as he can on a team that sucks? Okay, so then we go to the next step. Does he want to go, does the greatest player of all time, arguably, who did, y'all saw his numbers. Did you know he was like basically since Reeves and Luka got hurt, I don't have the numbers in front of me, but he was like the only player in the NBA from that date to have 500 points, 300. I mean, like, he had these incredible numbers at the age of 41. He put the team on his back, dude, and carried them to a first-round victory over the Rockets in his 40s. So he's still showing he can do all that. Does that guy with that reputation, that pedigree, that legacy want to go to a team and make more less than PJ Washington Jr.?
3: Man, I think he makes so much money off the court. It's easy for me to say. I know these guys have massive egos, but if I was LeBron, I would be looking at it. I would want to go to the best possible team and have the biggest possible role. I don't think I would want to go be a sixth man or come off the bench or anything like that.
6: Right.
3: And I wouldn't want to go to a terrible team. I wouldn't worry so much about the salary if I was him. I don't know if that's his way to get down, but I wouldn't worry about that.
6: I personally wouldn't worry about it either, but I wouldn't have worried about it a long time ago.
3: Yeah.
6: Like, he's worth a billion. I would have quit caring about that 10 years ago.
3: Right, because Dirk was that way. I'm not saying everybody should be like Dirk. I mean, everybody should be like Dirk, but Dirk took massive pay cuts, was never really worried about the money as much as he wanted to have the ability to contend as a team.
6: And I bet Dirk regrets that horribly. Yeah.
5: I can't tell you how I'd be if I had that much money.
6: Yeah, it's hard to say because you're in this strange stratosphere. Maybe you turn into Elon.
5: He should go to Cleveland.
3: I mean, there we... That's
5: the way.
3: That would be the way to do it.
5: Good answer.
6: Okay, so go to Cleveland and he go there on the veteran minimum and make 1.7 or whatever.
5: Whatever. Finish the story though.
3: He should go do that, I think. I think there would be symmetry to that.
6: I thought he would either end up in Cleveland or Golden State. Because I think that he could put together, we're doing one last run, the greatest players of our generation. We won an Olympic gold medal together. Now we're going to do it one last time. But if he's going to go to those places, so first of all, the Lakers have to be willing to help him to get the contract, or he's going to go take the veteran minimum.
3: Of 1 point something?
6: A couple million, right?
3: Well, he's going to do that. If he's going to do that, the teams line up.
6: Yeah, oh yeah.
3: Right, the Mavericks would be in the mix. Oh, then yeah. It'd be Kyrie. Hey, man, there's some symmetry here, too. Let's end it together.
6: If the guy who made $52 million last year is willing to play for two, I think every team in the league lines up.
3: Mm-hmm.
6: So then there's this thing from this Dave McMiniman story about all this. Because did you guys know he took a pay cut when he signed his last Laker deal?
3: Dave McMiniman did?
6: No. LeBron did.
3: Okay.
6: He took, over the course of the deal, he took a $2.7 million pay cut.
5: That's all?
6: No. So they wouldn't be under the second apron, and obviously Bronny got his deal. A source familiar with James's thinking told ESPN that the Lakers' approach and how they show their interest in retaining him will be a factor beyond the simple dollar amount. The Lakers can't just offer James a number. They have to offer a why behind that number. LA's roster during James's tenure told ESPN their plan for any discount would have to be coherent. So I'll consider, last time I did take that $2.7 million, I took that 2% discount last time to keep us under the second apron and also maintain my son. So what are you coming at me this time? Meanwhile, Luka's making it publicly known that he wants him to keep Austin Reeves, who's in line for a giant pay increase.
3: Yeah.
6: So the Lakers are going to have to go to LeBron and go, hey, we're giving a giant increase to Austin Reeves, and we would like you to take a 58% discount because we don't prioritize you anymore.
3: Right, but do they go to him and say, look, we're going to sign you the minute you're retired to a lifetime contract? I know they can't do that, mm-hmm. but can't they wink, wink, wink, and we're going to pay an exorbitant amount per year for the next 30 years?
6: I mean, I don't think they would be able to get away with that. Mm-hmm. You know, Minnesota tried that with Joe Smith, and it blew up in their face. I don't think they'd be able to get away with that. But right now, he's just offended by the way the Lakers have treated him. There's a story in there that he got offended that on the night he became like the all-time leading scorer passing Kareem Abdul-Jabbar, they gave the game ball to J.J. Redick. Rob Pelinka walked in and gave the game ball to Redick, and LeBron was like, what?
3: So one of the big questions is, where does he want to be when his playing days are over, right?
6: Yeah. I mean, he's going to be in L.A. That's why I think, after having said all this, will the Lakers facilitate a deal to make him a Clipper?
3: Oh, really?
6: He wouldn't have to move. He could go end his career with Kawhi.
3: Okay. Wow. It is a fascinating story. When will we get some closure on this?
6: Not until in July.
3: All right. We'll stand by for that. We'll have many LeBron conversations along the way. Coming up next, it's the Today game right here on the Eagle. Before we get there, thank you to Orchard.com. 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

0: Skin and Skin Show, 97.1 The Eagle. 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What's the big hurdle the Cowboys have to get over? We'll talk about that in 15 minutes, but first...
1: Are we having fun yet?
2: It's time to play the Today Game.
3: It's a game. It's happening today. Let's go.
2: Take it away, you jackwagons.
3: Go get it.
4: We will, Parker. We will go get it. It's time to play the Today Game for today, May 13th, 2026. We'll start with Stevie Wonder being 76.
5: People.
0: Say 76?
4: Yep.
0: Wow. That dude's got a lot of songs. He's also got an extra long career because it started when he was a teenager.
6: Yeah.
0: Little Stevie Wonder.
4: Born blind or did he lose his vision?
0: I don't know the answer to that. I thought he was born blind, but maybe I don't know. It's a great question.
4: And KT, you think he's not blind?
7: I don't know. It's a pretty popular take. I definitely, like, you can do the whole your senses heightened thing. There's one clip of him courtside at a basketball game where he reacts to a dunk before it happens. Like, he's standing up, like, ready to, you know, fall over like the rest of the bench is. And he's also caught the microphone one time that fell, but I don't know. He's probably really blind. I think he seems like a honest guy.
4: If you were around him, would you be able to resist? Let's just say you and him were hanging out and you were, like, holding a football.
7: Mm-hmm.
4: Would you throw it to him just to see if he would catch it, just to see if you could prove your theory?
7: Yes.
0: You'd drill a tight spiral right into his nose.
7: Hard. It'd just be, hey.
0: Without warning.
7: Make it quick, yeah, because he can't know what's coming.
4: Yeah.
6: Then how bad would you feel when it hits him right in the head?
7: Oh, no, it'd be terrible. Yeah. Probably just go ahead and...
6: Would you blame it on a bird? Or like, oh, man, the bird just came and...
7: I don't think I'd be able to live with myself.
6: Yeah.
4: Like, that would be it. Go ahead and do it. Are you willing to risk that? Is it a life or death theory?
0: Let me reference being John Malkovich for the second time in the show. The great scene where Malkovich lands out the side of the New Jersey Turnpike after 15 minutes in his own head, and he's screaming at the John Cusack character, and then a stranger drives by and goes, "Hey, Malkovich, think fast," and throws a baseball against his head, or it's a can of food or something. Oh, let's all watch that tonight.
4: Let's all do that.
7: He's had 9 children with 5 women.
6: Wow.
4: He had no idea. It wasn't the same lady.
0: He thought it was the same lady. I'm your wife.
4: I can't believe you would make such an insensitive joke. I would like to distance from that. Stephen Colbert is 62.
8: The feds are banning humorous electronic messages on highways, with officials claiming that signs with references to pop culture or those intended to be funny can be distracting to drivers. This is true. By 2026, the regulations dictate that signs should be simple, direct, and brief, which is why for those entering New York City, the signs will simply read, "F*** you, New Jersey."
7: Wow. Speaking of cancel culture.
0: When's this last show, Kevin?
7: 21st.
0: Of May?
7: Week from tomorrow.
0: Oh, wow. My God.
7: Yeah. Monday night, he had Kimmel, Fallon, Seth Meyers, and John Oliver on all at the same time.
0: Wow.
7: Which really does call into question all these years of radio wars.
0: Yeah.
7: Like, oh, hold on. So CBS is letting NBC and ABC. In fact, Fallon and Kimmel are airing reruns that night. Out of respect to Colbert.
0: Wow.
6: I thought that was cool.
0: Did you guys? I had never seen this. There's a clip going around of Jay Leno talking about the time he had Kimmel on his show.
4: He said he trusted him and he betrayed him. And he was like, "I still ran it."
0: Have you ever seen this?
7: Well, Jay Leno's never really tried to be funny on his show.
0: No. If you have not seen this, you need to see it. As much as you love the whole Conan, you should watch this.
7: So, I mean, Jay Leno being butthurt about something is not new, though.
0: No. Right. Kimmel went on Jay Leno's show and destroyed him.
7: Yeah, no, that was during all of that because he was doing a top 10
0: list. You have seen this.
7: I've seen when Kimmel went on.
0: Yeah,
7: or the clip that's going around. I've seen both.
0: Isn't it the same thing?
7: No, there's a clip going around of Jay Leno now doing an interview about it.
0: Oh yeah,
7: posthumously.
0: Yeah,
7: and he is being all butthurt about it. And it's like, well, your job, you should know the job of the late night host is to be funny.
0: Yeah.
7: And he's all butthurt that Kimmel did that to him.
0: I just never seen the clip. I couldn't believe the stuff Kimmel said on the Leno show.
4: What'd he say?
0: I mean, every joke came back to taking the thing away from... I mean, he made like probably 7 jokes. So Leno would ask him a question. What was the most awkward? And then every answer came back to him effing over.
7: Let's play it tomorrow.
0: Wow. We'll play it. It's great.
4: Yeah. Badass. Robert Pattinson is 40.
5: They think I'm hiding in the shadows.
7: I'm actually playing a trumpet.
5: But I am the shadows.
7: Oh! Bosworth!
4: Such a good edit.
6: Like y'all did it in
4: Yes. Dennis Rodman is 65.
9: Everyone came at me, and I'm still standing.
4: And then finally, it's National Frog Jumping Day.
10: I have this theory on frogs. Have you noticed that they're all disappearing? When's the last time you saw a frog when you weren't like at a swamp or a creek? Have you noticed how few frogs there are? Frogs are disappearing. Ask yourself, it's been a long time. I promise you, if you think about it, frogs are disappearing. Please back me on this. Frogs are disappearing. I swear to you. Listen, Frogman as a show is really just about one guy in the suburbs who looks out and is like, hey, man, look, there's a frog. Check it out. I haven't seen one in a while. That's a big one.
4: Wow.
10: All right. So that's the gist of Frogman.
4: They should play this on the elevators here.
0: That was not edited together, by the way. That was all one singular
4: stream of consciousness.
0: Yeah.
4: All right, there you have it. There's the Today Game. Happy hump day, everybody. Coming up next, let's cuss the Cowboys. A big hurdle the Cowboys are facing. We'll discuss next.
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1: It is the Ben and Skin Show. We're going to wrap things up today in our final hour with a lot of fun. Coming up at 5:45, the top 10 grossing movies of all time, adjusted for inflation. At 5:30 today, I Love Technology Today in Waymo. In 10 minutes, a Dallas band wins a massive contest. We'll talk about it. But right now, it's time for this.

0: All right, so tomorrow night at 7 o'clock, the NFL schedule will be released in full. We'll know what the Cowboys have. We've talked a little bit about this already. The Cowboys in week three have to go to Brazil for week three.
1: So weird.
0: So now there's a few things that we can do, but I've got some more data that I think is more important. Adam Schefter posted this last night, and I think it's the most incorrect way to talk about this, as he posted, here's your strength of schedule for all the teams. And it's just based on team schedule last year.
1: Yep.
0: And that takes into no account what any of these teams have done in free agency, retirements, drafting. What you really need to do is look at what Vegas thinks. What are your Vegas odds for wins? And if you look at it that way, the Cowboys have a top five most difficult schedule.
1: And I've also said this a lot. I think that this matters less than any other sport because of the wild variance in the NFL.
0: Yeah.
1: I mean, more than any other sport, it's got a wild variance.
0: I also think Schefter has such a platform. He should encourage educating the fan bases, instead of just throwing out some slop. That's on you, Adam. Suck it. So here's what's going on, though. There's a guy put out a chart today that has the travel miles for all of the NFL teams.
1: Now we're talking.
0: Okay, now this is, I think, kind of important, because it is not great to have to go to Brazil and then come back. Like, that sucks. So on this chart, the first thing I will tell you is the 49ers are traveling more than anyone this year at 38,000 miles. They play week one in Australia, so that sucks. And then they have a game in week 11 in Mexico City, which is not that far from San Francisco compared to, like, New York.
2: They have two games in other countries?
0: They have two international games.
2: That's, and it's supposed to be one is the most you'd have?
0: They've just, the NFL has basically said we're doing 11 international games or whatever.
1: And you're a marquee franchise?
0: Yeah, so there you go.
1: Now, in almost any sport, the upper coasts of the United States always travel the most, but this is extreme.
0: Mm. Seattle always has to deal with this. Yeah. The Patriots have always had to deal with this. The Jaguars, clearly they go to London a lot. The Cowboys come in at number 4 on this list.
1: Which is crazy.
0: 28,000 miles. Just for reference point, the team who is traveling the least amount of miles is 8,000 miles. The Carolina Panthers, with sharp teeth and claws, they only have to travel 8,000 miles this year.
1: You know, it's okay, here's something I just realized, though, and I guess I'd never thought about it this way. The Cowboys are always going to travel a lot because they're the furthest away from their division rivals.
0: Yes. The Rangers dealt with this for many years. Or still do, I guess.
1: Yeah. If you look at, like, okay, think about Carolina. They're flying to New Orleans. They're flying to Tampa. Like, old, you know, you have the teams outside your division, but you're going to play 6 games in your division. And so if your normal teams are Chicago, for example, is going to play Green Bay and Detroit and these teams that are near them, the Cowboys are always going to have travel because their 3 other division opponents are up north.
2: It really should be like Houston and New Orleans and Kansas City and the Cowboys, right?
1: Yeah, they should. But, and I don't know how much that history matters to people, but that would make the most sense to reshuffle the deck that way.
0: They're about to do that with baseball.
1: Is that right?
0: They're going to add a couple more teams in the near future. They're waiting on the Vegas thing to happen, and they're probably going to add a team in Nashville.
2: Or Venezuela.
0: Venezuela. Austin had been thrown out there. I don't think that's very, like, legit. But, like, they're going to redo it. And I think the Rangers will either find themselves in the National League, which doesn't really matter anymore.
1: Uh-huh.
0: Right? I mean, it kind of does. But, I mean, they'll end up in the National League or being, like, a central division. Which, when I was growing up, or in the early 90s, my memory of the Rangers, they were in the central. Like, Kansas City, Milwaukee. Or the teams, or the Chicago White Sox, they were like in the division. So it was a little different.
1: Wait, really? I don't even remember that.
0: There's a show called House of Haymaker. Comes out at noon every day. And Jeff Cavanaugh from DLLS and the Haymaker Network made a good point about the Cowboys after week 3. He goes, you hope that the week 4 road game is in Houston. If it's a road game in week 4, but it probably will be. Because the week 3 game in Brazil counts as a home game for the Cowboys.
1: Yeah.
0: Which is fine because they have 9 home games and 8 road games this year. So really you have 8-8 in Brazil.
1: Yep.
0: But that does make sense that you get home from that long trip and then you have, because once the season's on, I've seen seasons get derailed by having a bye week in week 5. The Packers last year had a bye week in week 5, and they needed one really badly in week 12.
1: Mm-hmm.
0: So, I don't know. This may all not matter in a year when they add another game. And they're playing 18 games a year.
1: Is that a done
0: deal,
1: or is
0: that... And
1: then they're
0: going to get 2 bye weeks, and they push back the Super Bowl a week. And
1: is that for sure, or is that just being speculated?
0: That's what everyone thinks the owners are going to strong-arm the players into doing.
1: Okay.
0: But the players can write it in their contract. I'll sign an 8-game contract, a 12-game contract, a 16-game contract. I don't know.
1: The players are going to always agree because it's more money. Like in the NBA... The players have all this chatter about, well, we're overworked. And I go, okay, let's decrease the schedule. By the way, you make 51% of basketball related. They go, nope, we're good. We'll take the injuries because nobody in the world ever is down to take less money.
2: It right.
1: It ain't the way it goes.
2: All right, there you have it, Cussing the Cowboys. Coming up in a matter of minutes in the weekly weekday update, a Dallas band wins a massive contest. We'll talk about it next. Before we get there, thank you to our friends, Parrish Roofing. 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You won't hear them or see them advertising in a bunch of places. They're super loyal to the Ben and Skin Show, and that's why we need our loyal listeners to support our partners like Parrish Roofing. 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

0: Ben and Skin Show, 97.1 The Eagle. Let's give away those Muse tickets. They're coming to Dos Equis. 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What foreign country do the Dallas Cowboys play in week 3? We just told you what it is. If you didn't hear, maybe you can look it up fast enough and beat somebody. But the first person that has the answer, you're going to go get, see Muse. You're going to get those Muse tickets. We'll give away more tickets tomorrow. But right now, it's time for this.
1: Are you excited?
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3: Yeah. 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There's this contest that happens every single year where bands could submit a video or a performance to NPR to try to get in the Tiny Desk to perform a Tiny Desk concert, which is pretty famous, right?
4: Yes.
3: Probably one of the more iconic concert series, I would say, if not the most.
0: And for people that don't know, it started as the NPR office. Booked an act to play in the desk area. Like, it's all crammed together. There's bookcases behind it. So you have to scale everything down. And it grew, and like really legendary things happened there. And it got to where Taylor Swift played it, for example. And one of the most famous things that ever happened was T-Pain played it without using any harmonizers or the vocoders or whatever on your voice, the pitch adjust stuff. And people found out that he could really sing, and it gave him this whole other life. Like, there was so much renewed interest in T-Pain after he did that Tiny Desk concert. It's a big deal.
3: NPR reviewed more than 6,000 submissions this year, and they have chosen one band. And this band will do their Tiny Desk concert at an unnamed date later this month in Washington, D.C.
0: Okay.
3: And they also get a 10-show tour. I believe it's funded by them as well.
0: Yes. It's places like Chicago, San Francisco. Like, it's a pretty legit, nice little tour.
5: Awesome.
3: Your winner is Dallas band Cure for Paranoia.
0: Ooh. Let's go. Someone from our hometown got this very prestigious honor.
3: Very cool.
5: Yeah, it is.
3: Think about that. 6,000 submissions that they went through. So this is what NPR said. They are destined to be a force in the music industry, and their entry, which was titled No Brainer, and they performed it in front of the big eyeball down in Deep Ellum, was the winner of the contest. You can go see the performance of that video on YouTube as well. It's got like 75,000 views.
0: Yeah, it's cool.
3: So good job. That's really awesome. Like, what a great break for them, too.
0: It's huge, and they've had a really great year. They had a huge showing at South by Southwest. When they did a bunch of shows there, they ended up getting in a bunch of national rap publications. So they've been growing. And their social media, their Instagram page is up right under 500,000.
5: Wow.
0: And as of like, I think maybe late July, it was at 40,000.
4: Wow.
0: So their growth has been astronomical. They're exploding. And I think they're playing the London South by Southwest in June. Like, they got, I know they got a couple of European shows coming up. Like, they're blowing up. And now it was like already happening, that now is their moment, and then this thing came through and happened. So, you know, I mean, even if it's not your style of music, just be happy that a local Dallas act that's been on the scene for like 9 years, 10 years, they've been around for a while.
4: What is this style?
0: It's rap. I mean, they get lumped in as alternative rap.
3: And the article, Cameron McLeod, describes it as pro mental health fusion of rap, hip hop, and soul. Now, he's a preschool music teacher as well.
0: Yeah,
3: he's so like he had a whole thing like online, like every single day he would freestyle and post it on Twitter.
5: It was really cool.
0: Yeah, he had 365 verses last year.

0: year that he would post a different verse every day, and that's how they grew their Instagram.
1: But, like, they're going to play the Tiny Desk concert the same year as Geese did, and we've seen what's happened to Geese, one of the world's biggest bands now.
0: Yeah.
1: Weirdly.
2: Dude, I love that. I wasn't aware of the full history, but, you know, it's eye-catching. You see all huge bands crammed in there, like Timberlake.
0: Yeah.
2: And that Tiny Desk. I love the Mac Miller performance there.
0: Oh, legendary.
2: Doce was awesome.
0: Scarface had a great appearance this year.
2: Yeah, Scarface was awesome, too. So anytime I see that, I stop down and watch it. It's so cool. What a huge honor.
1: Yeah, Sesame Street one's dope, too.
0: Which one?
1: Sesame Street.
0: I don't think I've seen that.
2: Oh, is that right? Crazy. They all piled in there?
1: Yeah.
0: Oh, I need to see that.
1: They jam Big Bird in there. The blocking's all off because he's too big.
0: Okay, have I ever shown you guys the picture of my son when he's six and he's wearing his little swim shirt and bathing suit, and he's surrounded by like nine gigantic members of Sesame Street?
2: No.
0: I'll bring this picture tomorrow. It's amazing. It's just him. It was at one of those beaches resorts, and they had a whole Sesame Street thing, and he is so proud, man. He's just sitting there with perfect posture, and he's surrounded by Snuffleupagus and all this stuff. It's so funny. I got to bring that tomorrow.
2: So good. So good. All right,
0: Kevin.
2: There you have it. Congratulations to A Cure for Paranoia. All right, coming up next in I Love Technology, be careful before you get in a Waymo. We'll explain next. Before we get there, thank you to our friends at the Choctaw Casino and Resort in Durant, Oklahoma. Right up Central Expressway. You just keep going, pass through Sherman, cross that Oklahoma-Texas border, right there in Durant, Oklahoma. There you are, where all the fun happens. That's where millionaires are made. Three people are going to win $1 million each at Choctaw Durant, and one of them could be you. Join them up there at Choctaw Durant on June 6th, July 11th, and August 22nd. Now, you want to get up there. They're giving away money all the time. You can stop and smell the cash. $925,000 is up for grabs in the Bloom Into Cash giveaway. Just go up there any Saturday in May for your chance to win big at the Choctaw Casino in Durant, Oklahoma. However, those three dates, June 6th, July 11th, and August 22nd, somebody's going to win $1 million on each of those days.
0: It's incredible, man. 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
2: All right, coming up here in a bit, we've got the big finish. 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
3: Yes, we love technology.
4: Man, that is just Marconi Award level production. Thank you to Travis Frederick for voicing the intro. Cowboys so Center. Good. Waymo, today in Waymo. Okay, so we've got a situation where a video was taken at a intersection in Dallas, and a viewer of Fox 4 got video of it and gave it to them.
5: All right.
4: And it shows a Waymo self-driving vehicle running a red light. It's just bad. Running a red light and going left.
5: I bet Eager was eager to bring this to the news.
4: Waymo is like, well, hold on here. The traffic light appears to be pretty heavily dimmed. I think this is on the city of Dallas. But if you watch the video, you're like, yeah, that's a car, and that's a clear red light, and that's a car just, it's unbelievable. Like, that is unacceptable.
2: Yeah, I can't imagine being a passenger in that, as you're sitting there looking at a red light, and all of a sudden the car just takes off and wanders into, you know, oncoming traffic.
5: And let me say something about Waymo's defense. Waymo's defense is worse than if they hadn't said anything, because what they're admitting is that it is not able to make human decisions, because they're saying, well, the light was dim. Okay, but a human would recognize that the light is dim. You're basically admitting the flaws of your creation.
2: Yeah, why wouldn't it be able to detect that there was a bunch of cars coming the other way in traffic?
4: So you know what's worse about the person who took this video is in a stop sign, like red light, sorry, mm-hmm. It's a red light, it's in the turn lane, and it's not the first car, it's the second car. So there's mm-hmm. a car in front of it. Showing you that a car that a human is driving knows to stop at the red light. like there's enough footage of that as well. Mm. The Fox 4 article said the company's still working to address the issue. At least one research scientist believes the technology still needs work. Yeah.
6: Look, I'm not coming to their defense here because this is bad. When you watch the video, it's terrifying. But the stoplight they're talking... Did y'all see the video? The stoplight they're talking about?
5: Yes. Uh-uh.
6: Because you come across these every now and then where you really can't see if it's green or red until you get right up to it.
2: Yeah.
6: So I get that. But in this situation, it doesn't work because every car is stopped. So it's obvious, like, okay, this is a red light. But there are some times when you're driving, I don't know, on random roads, and you can't really tell what the light is until you get right up there.
2: And that's when you look up and you see the oncoming traffic that's perpendicular to you coming full bore. You're like, okay,
6: right.
2: These 30 cars are an indication that I shouldn't go right now.
6: Yeah.
5: Do you know what, and I think I've told you guys what I deal with. For colorblind people, the lighting, not only the shade of the lights, but also the technology of the light bulb, it makes it very, very difficult. And so I rely more on the vertical nature of the stoplight.
6: Yeah.
5: And in some cities, they have horizontal stoplights. Hmm. And I generally have to get up on it before making a decision. Ooh. So if I treat it like it's a yellow light until I get close enough on it to where I see what is properly illuminated. And so what I'm just saying is, you know, like you're saying, hey, it's a difficult one. Again, the human's going to make a decision that is for the safety of all.
6: Yeah.
5: And so it's just problematic. They probably will be able to program that in one day. Actually, where I think they're going with all this is, I think eventually, you know, those things are on grids.
6: Yeah.
5: Eventually, there will be software that tie in the city grid to the cars.
4: Yeah, okay. But see, city grids are getting updated all the time.
5: But I'm saying things get updated all the time. Software gets updated all the time. Your iPhone gets updated all the time. That's where it's going to go.
2: Does it get hacked at that point? And then does somebody hold the city ransom? Like, look, I'm making every light green until you pay me what I demand.
5: Speed three.
4: Hold on to that movie idea.
2: Yeah.
4: Dude, let's get Dennis Hopper to play the villain.
5: Right.
4: Someone get Keanu and Sandra Bullock on the phone.
2: Man, she was great in The Proposal. I wonder if she still got her fastball.
4: Yeah, the odd 2007 movie, The Proposal, that Ben watched.
5: Was Hopper in that too?
2: Just like the Rihanna album review. You need to review that movie now, 19 years later.
4: Terrifying story. Glad no one got hurt, everyone. Keep doing your best out there.
2: Yep, keep doing your best. We love technology. All right, coming up next in The Big Finish, speaking of movies, the top 10 grossing movies of all time, adjusted for inflation, though. 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

0: Brennan Skin Show, 97.1 The Eagle. Thanks for hanging out with us. This segment right here is brought to you by Rollertown Beer Works. That is the brewery right there in downtown Frisco, where Ben and I are partners with a lot of other super nice folks. We got fresh local beer. We got great stuff coming. For example, we talk about the awesome shows that we have going on at Rollertown. Friday night, the Elton Johns, a fantastic tribute act. And then Saturday night, a Chris Stapleton tribute act. So great music, fun times. And then Ben, that Mueller Wagyu beef burger, that smash burger is second to none.
1: Yeah, won the best burger in Frisco bracket by Brick Eats. And look, it was the only location that wasn't a brick and mortar location, which is pretty amazing. As a food truck, they won the best burger in Frisco, which a lot of people call Burger Town USA.
0: Hey,
1: there's Dad Jokes Burgers over there. There's Haystack. There's a lot of fantastic burgers in Frisco. Jake's is great over there.
0: We love Jake's.
1: They're all good burgers.
0: They carry Roller Town Beer Works. Yeah,
1: they do. So it was a huge honor. And then Shane reviewed that. Came out.
0: Yeah.
1: Local food reviewer. And like the day after he came, it was like a 2-hour wait for a burger, which is a bad thing, but it's a good problem to have. And obviously the lines have calmed down since then, but we highly recommend you get out there and try that Mueller Wagyu burger.
0: You are going to love it. Also, pick up the Big German at Quick Trip. They have a big boy Big German. That's magically delicious. Also, the American Airlines Center, Globe Life, et cetera, et cetera. But right now, it's time for this. I kill a man.
2: This thing's big.
0: Oh! I love it.
3: What is it, a Friday?
0: Right?
4: You know what? Maybe I've been going to the well a little too much.
1: What are you doing with that shoe polish?
4: Yeah, that's a tough deal. That's a tough deal.
0: What's going on over there? You see shoe polish?
5: I liked it without the audio on, and then after the audio on, I was like, oh, that's what they were going for here.
4: Also, while occupying a Fox 4 makeup room, I should say, there's a commercial coming out that I'm in where I'm about to do a shameful act.
1: Mm-hmm.
5: Yep.
4: But I will tell you, the shameful act was us commandeering the makeup room at Fox 4 while Sean Rabb and others were trying to get in there.
1: Oh, and really?
4: Our buddy Jake goes, hold on, it'll be 5 minutes.
5: Oh, it's like, dude.
4: Yep. So I found this, and I thought it was interesting. Just given this time, money from the past is hard to really... When you look at how much things movies make now, or we see concert tours, and we see how much money even athletes are making,
1: mm-hmm.
4: it's hard to really comprehend that it's a crazy amount of money, and it must make people jealous who worked hard for their money decades ago. Like, my God! I would imagine, like... Emmitt Smith signs a new deal. No wonder he's mad guy right now all the time.
0: Oh, yeah.
4: Look what these other guys are making. He's got incredibly butthurt. So I saw an article. It was the 10 highest grossing movies of all time, but adjusted for inflation.
0: Bam!
4: Oh.
5: Yeah, I didn't know.
4: That's his buzzword,
5: right.
4: Apparently.
5: Okay.
0: I mean, he gave the category away before.
4: That's true. Go ahead.
0: Star Wars.
4: Which one?
0: Ooh, I'll go with the original.
4: And it was called?
0: Episode 4, Star Wars.
4: And it was called?
0: Episode 4, the whatever.
1: A New Hope.
4: A New Hope.
1: Oh, I get it. I get the point.
4: Yes, number 2 on the list, actually.
0: I can be beat.
5: Wow.
3: A New Hope.
5: Number 2.
4: It would have been now. By the way, 1977, it earned $461 million.
0: Back then.
4: Now that would be a $1.7 billion.
1: Wow.
4: So that's number 2 on the list.
1: Ding.
4: Mm-hmm.
1: Give me Avatar.
5: Yep. Really?
4: Great guess, because it's still up there in terms of now, like, well, the highest grossing one, like, now, but not when adjusted for inflation.
0: Not near
4: which is
0: 10.
4: Weird, because it should be. If it was adjusted for inflation, we would see what it was inflated to.
5: Yeah. Mm.
4: But maybe it got passed. Okay.
5: Doink.
4: Yep.
5: Can I pull a skin here and just say any Marvel movie?
4: We'll allow it.
5: None of them.
4: Good try.
0: By the way, the original Star Wars was called Star Wars.
4: I'm going to give a hint here. Number 10. Star Wars A New Hope.
0: I mean, that's not what it was called when it came out. It was called Star Wars.
4: So when they decided, hey, we're going to make this one Return of the Jedi.
0: Yes, they started.
4: Then we're going to go and remake Star Wars and turn it into A New Hope.
0: Yes.
4: See, my problem with Star Wars continues here.
0: It's fair.
4: They're confusing. What was your guess? The soccer leagues.
5: What?
0: What was your guess?
5: Any Marvel movie.
0: Can she guess that?
4: Wheel out it.
5: None of them were on there.
0: Really?
5: Yeah.
4: By the way, this ADHD segment's brought to you by us. The Ben and Skin dinner and the Eric Nadel birthday bash auction is up to $450.
0: Yes!
1: Oh, guys. Did you tweet that out?
4: I did not. I forgot to.
0: Yes!
5: It's just you guys, right?
0: I think so.
5: Okay.
0: Do you want to go?
5: Okay. I'll check on the my day. Schedule. Yeah.
0: Yeah. Okay, I'll pass to Ben and Christina on the same team.
5: What did you even guess? What are you doing?
0: I got the number two guess.
5: Oh, okay, because it was Star Wars.
0: I control the board.
5: Yes.
1: All right. Do any come to mind for you, Christina? I do think this. We've learned that with Avatar not being on it and with Star Wars being there, that I think the old school movies are going to have their day in this with all that inflation.
5: Okay.
1: So you think of some old absolute blockbusters, I'd probably go with Jaws.
5: Great guess.
4: Ben.
5: Great guess, Ben.
4: One of Ben's favorite movies, if not the favorite movie. And it is coming in at number 7.
0: That's good, Ben.
1: Okay.
4: Jaws would now be $1.2
0: billion. Told you.
5: Wow.
1: Okay. So you're really looking at probably from 1970 to 1986, that window here, I think is where we want to live.
5: Okay, because I went with the trilogy route like he did. Well, typical trilogy, whatever.
1: Oh, that's a great point. That means the other Star Wars movies will all be on here.
5: That right? Yeah, that's not what I was going to say, but yes, you're right. Well, nope.
1: Wait, what are you doing?
5: Okay.
4: What are you? Star Wars movies are not on.
1: We did not guess that.
5: That's not what I was going to say.
1: Oh yeah, yeah. All right.
5: Going down that route, like Lord of the Rings, maybe because didn't Lord of the Rings do really good?
1: Slenderman, he's reaching for the buzzer.
4: Does look like a pretty good deal. You can go have lunch or dinner with Evan Grant.
5: Okay, so no.
0: It's an interesting approach to never actually guess a movie.
4: $300. Yeah,
1: right. We're just passing the ball. We're not shooting.
0: Yeah,
1: that's why they invented the shot clock.
0: You guys running the four corners.
1: Okay. Okay. Let's go with Back to the Future.
5: Ooh.
1: Dang it.
5: No.
1: Let's go with The Godfather. Nope.
5: What about Titanic, KT?
0: Oh. Titanic's on there.
5: All right.
4: Number 5.
5: Number Ooh. 5. Good. I got one, so I'm happy.
4: I would say there's only two more that I would call somewhat modern classics, but it's not. No, modern would be now still, but not ancient movies.
1: Oh.
4: One in 1973, scary movie. 1973.
1: The Exorcist?
4: Correct, The Exorcist.
0: That's good.
4: The other one I would say that's a little more modern would be number 4, 1982.
0: That would be E.T.
4: It would be E.T.
1: I was going to say what was the Harrison Ford, all those?
0: Raiders of the Lost Ark,
1: yeah.
4: Snakes.
1: Yeah.
4: So are you saying
0: are you saying the rest of them are before that?
4: Yeah.
0: Oh, so Gone with the Wind.
4: Okay, Gone with the Wind. Number one on this list would be the most, okay, this is crazy to me. Gone with the Wind's 1939.
0: Yep.
4: Okay, and it would be $1.9 billion adjusted for inflation. Mm. And I can't tell you a damn thing about it. There's been no remakes that have caught on. What is Gone with the Wind and why?
0: You subconsciously just admitted that you knew something about it.
4: How?
0: When you said, I can't tell you one damn thing about it.
4: Yeah.
0: Because the most iconic line from the movie is, frankly, Scarlett, I don't give a damn.
4: I mean, I feel like there's some pretty clear differences, but...
0: I think that was the subconscious.
1: Is that
4: maybe you prefer Darn?
0: No, I'm just saying that's what people know from the movie.
4: So what happens?
1: It's the story of a tornado. It's just like Twister. It whisks the house away.
0: Oh, wait. Wizard of Oz is on this list.
4: No.
0: Really?
4: Is that really what happens?
1: I don't know. It might be like a bunch of people in an elevator, someone farts, and everyone leaves the elevator.
4: Gone with the Wind.
0: Yeah. It's like Plantation era, you know, the Scarlett O'Hara love affair. It was the first, what's her name? Hattie McDaniels actually won an Academy Award.
4: I'm not familiar
0: as
4: with
0: an African American actress playing best supporting
1: actress. What about from all the gin joints in the world? Casablanca?
4: No.
0: Ooh, Casablanca.
4: Good guess.
0: That's good, Ben.
1: No?
4: Because there's another one on... Well...
0: Give me the year.
4: Okay. I still don't know what happened in Gone with the Wind. It's, what's the big plot point? What's the twist?
0: It's the love affair between Scarlett O'Hara and what's his name?
4: Two people had an affair. It's, that's the number one.
1: It's the dog that dies and they have to put it down.
0: Sounder! Old Yeller!
4: Wait, Sounder?
1: And there's this guy who lives next door named Boo and he hides behind a door and he's they think he's a bad guy, but he
4: Boo
1: really.
4: Radley.
1: That's right. It's and different. He kills a mockingbird.
0: He's on trial for killing a mockingbird.
4: 1965.
0: 1965.
4: And I'll give you a hint in a minute.
0: Why don't you give it to us now?
4: Because I got
0: to
4: find it.
0: Oh.
1: Who's in it?
0: 15 hints. Seconds left in this segment.
5: Yeah.
4: Is there?
5: Yeah.
0: What's the hint?
4: Sound of Music.
0: That was a good hint. Read the rest of them right quick.
4: Number six, The Ten Commandments.
0: Ugh, Charlton Heston.
4: Number eight, Dr. Zhivago.
0: Oh, wow.
4: Which is where Omar, Chicago came from, right?
0: Omar Sharif.
4: And then Snow White and the Seven Dwarfs.
0: That was amazing.
4: But that silent auction's still going, $4.50 for dinner with Ben and Skin.
1: We're going to tweet that out.
4: Yeah.
0: I'll never forget the time KT met Clark Gable. He looked him dead in his eye and he said,
4: "The poon is a bit of a mystery."
0: Not for Clark Gable, though. He smashed. Christina, you going to stick around and play some music?
5: Till 10 o'clock.
0: Hell yes. Hang out with our homegirl, Christina K-Ray, Little Baby Cornbread Ray, next.
6: Where you going? You're out?
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Okay, mom and dad are officially out of here. I'm taking over for the rest of the night. Mom and dad being Ben and Skin, which, by the way, I mentioned this on their show, Oasis has a movie coming out later this year. This is basically from their big reunion tour from last year. Also, some sit-down interviews with Liam and Noel Gallagher. Very excited for this thing, and it's coming out September 11th. I do have Oasis coming up right after this as well. Don't go anywhere. This world.

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Hey, don't forget, I do have free concert tickets for you before 7 o'clock. But before we get to that, I have to give you every grunge fan's perfect scenario here. We have Chris Novoselic of Nirvana hosting a Q&A with Kim Thiel of Soundgarden, okay? This is all going down in Seattle to top it off. Kim's got a new memoir coming out, A Screaming Life, which is why this Q&A is happening. And if you're able to travel, it's happening June 11th, all right? So please, take pictures if you're allowed to and report back to us. That book, if you want to read it, is coming out June 9th.

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2: 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And that is a hell of a thing to come down from. 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And if you really get inside the songs, you're not thinking about your laundry because you're in them. And particularly for me as a singer, I have to be in them to be able to sing them.
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Time to cue the sounder here. That's right. That is your cue for free Buck Cherry and Blackstone Cherry tickets. Don't forget, they will be here at House of Blues in September, and you could be there in that crowd for free. Just be the third person to leave me a talkback right now. Tell me one person you'll bring with you to this show, and that is...